0: WIXR, ladies and gentlemen, you're tuned into Event Horizon right now until the 8 o'clock hour with your host Bryn Butler, only on WIXR. I appreciate Chip for the shout out. Real Talk with Chip Washington every Monday at 6 to 7. Another great discussion. And I played a track for you guys earlier called Wax Eloquent by Anteater. Originally from Memphis, now hailing from Chicago. In fact, dropped a few years ago. And this one is by Arda.io, featuring Asmaris. Off of the Before I Go album, dropping about 2021 or 2022.
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0: Hold on, I'm gonna get some more music going. Tonight on the program, we'll have a variety of genres, as always. We like to keep it multi-genre here on Event Horizon. And like I said on Chip's shout-out, it's gonna be a loud one this week. So turn it up if you'd like, turn it down if you'd like. That's on you. I'm going to be in the studio, in the air chair, as Chip says, going crazy. I'm going to fade some music back in a little louder, and we'll get back to some electronic sounding stuff in just a second.

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1: Event Horizon's back, ladies and gentlemen, with your host, Bryn Butler, only on WYXR 91.7 FM. A little technical difficulty earlier, but we are going to push through. Stay tuned, we got some heavy, fuzzy stuff on the way. The last track was 504's rendition of Freddie Gibbs's Selling Dope.

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1: Yeah, ladies and gentlemen, it's about 7:35, a little over halfway of the event Horizon program of this week. That last track was Gilded Cage by Converge. I'll fade in a little bit of music for you guys. I'm a little strapped for time because of a little baby technical difficulty earlier. But for the next half hour, it'll be some a little heavy once again, just like the first half. A couple different genres. We'll go, still keep it within the hardcore world, but maybe a little more regular hardcore or, you know, old school stuff. We'll have some loud guitar stuff after that as well. A couple of curveballs. Of course, I'll throw in some hip-hop as well. I'll give a little recap since we have time. The track we'll be hearing in the background is called Scarecrow by Ministry off of their Psalm 69 album. It's like their popular album. See, the first three tracks or so, I gave you guys, some of the archival songs as we had some technical difficulties, but that was Wax Eloquent by Anteater to start us off. I mentioned it briefly. And then Unfair, R.I.O., previously known as the DJ Unfair, and his collaborator Asmaras gave us a song 41x45:www. That was the intro to the Before I Go album. DJ Unfair was making like Memphis inspired, internet dungeon rap type stuff. Slowly, as quarantine and COVID moved through, began taking things in a bit more industrial direction, a little more ambient, a little more electronic. And I think, of course, he's made, he's released stuff since under the name R.I.O. But it was like a progression to see an artist progress. And I think he pulled it off really well on that Before I Go album. And then after that, a producer by the name of 504, like the city New Orleans, 504 Choppa City, 504 baby. He off of his Still EP, he gave us a Freddie Gibbs and Mike Dean production song called Selling Dope. I believe that originally was on a GTA 5 like radio station. And he gave it, just an even nastier beat with a little bit of those like internet funk type influences as well. Definitely can hear it. And then we went into a band I haven't played in a good while here on Event Horizon. Slow Burn, S-L-O, no W, Slow Burn. Off of their short-lived project of John Garcia's, vocalist of many a 90s fuzzy rock band. That was Muesli, I believe it's pronounced. Track 2 off of their little EP, Amazing, excuse me. That whole little four-track thing is awesome. I might play a bunch of that over the summer. To me, fuzzy guitars equals summer vibes. I don't know. But we kept with it, with the song by Helmet in the meantime. That was the intro to their album, Meantime. I believe this was their second album, but this one is their more popular one. Really nasty sounding. And then after that, we went into Blood on the Walls. Originally by Reserving Dirt Naps, Memphis' Zone. And they reinterpolated them or whatever. They re-released them, that song and another song, with a rapper by the name of Tom Ski Mask, Memphis' Zone. Shout out to Tom Ski Mask. He had just came through the Memphis Listening Lab last week, and he and DJ Bizzle Blue Bland, aka JB of WYXR, were talking about it. I'm sad I missed that. Those Shangri-La sessions are back. I don't know if it's season two or season three or what, but go check those out. A lot of Memphis rap history that can be told, that you can listen to with your own ears. I think those are free. Just upstairs in the Listening Lab here at Crosstown Concourse. After that, we kept with it with the, like, you know, I don't know, hardcore. It's not even hardcore. It's like beatdown hardcore or whatever, with Gilded Cage by Converge off of their most recent album, Love Is Not Enough. Although they have a new album coming out soon as well. Two albums in 1 year is kind of crazy. Love the beat on Gilded Cage, or the, you know, the rhythm, or the bass line, I should say. And, that's about it for the recap. We got about 20 minutes left. No more time wasted. This has been Event Horizon with your host, Bryn Butler. Only on WYXR, 91.7 FM. And I'm going to drop you guys into some punk music for the next couple. 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

0: Alrighty, ladies and gentlemen, I think it's time for a recap here at the end of Event Horizon every Monday between 7 and 8 o'clock. Stay tuned, we got some more WYXR to come. Dear Diary with Lana Hayes is up next. Stacked Monday Night Show. Some more hip-hop vibes. We got DJ Larry at 5 to 6 p.m. every Monday. He's been holding it down, giving us some hip-hop vibes on this Monday. I was sadly unable to get to all of that stuff I wanted to today. There was a few Houston rap artists I wanted to give some love to, but it was always next week. The track we're going to be outroing the show with is Now No One Wins by Arda.io, the artist previously known as DJ Unfair, from the album Before I Go. I was going to let this beautiful thing play, you know, with no recap, but I feel the need to you know, close the show, you know, wrap a, you know, I don't know, button it up, wrap it up, put a bow on top of it. After the previous recap, I dropped you guys into AFI, some punk vibes, Advances in Modern Technology, off of their second album, Very Proud of You. One of my favorite bands for sure. Sticking with the punk vibes, we went right into Pure Hell's I Feel Bad. Pure Hell, a very original, you know, like 70s punk band. Right into LA Blues by the Stooges, the final track on Funhouse. Into Wawarido demo version from Heavy Rocks, 2002, the Boris album, my favorite Boris album. That Boris album, it's a you know, all-encompassing, you know, rock music album. You know, all the stuff I love about rock music, they're able to really just pull off almost every track. They are usually a drone type you know, band, but they get into some riffage. And then we went into Run Until I'm Done by Leadfoot. Shout out to some gothic blues. And see you guys next week. I'm like right at the end.
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That was Nilufer Yanya with Neil. And before that, we heard from Modest Mouse with Heart Cook's Brain. You're currently tuned in to Dear Diary, right here on WYXR 91.7 FM Memphis. I hope you're all finding something you like in tonight's mix. Next up, we're going to hear from Ramona Lisa with Getaway Ride. And then we're going to hear from a Dear Diary favorite, Beach House, with Lover of Mine. Y'all don't go anywhere.

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That was Tyron with Chasing Cities. And before that, we heard from Meditations on Crime with Steal This Mug. 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

0: You are listening to the new Untitled Show with Tim and Steve. My name's Tim Prudhomme, and over here is Steve Shelley. Hello, Steve Shelley.
1: Hey, Tim Prudhomme.
0: And hey, good people, we just heard a song that talks about a very thin-skinned man who, when he doesn't get his way, he does want to destroy the entire world. Sounds like someone I've heard of. That was the Vibrators from their second album, V2, that came out in 78. The tune was Destroy. Steve, what other kind of tunes do we have for the people this week?
1: Well, Tim, when it was time for a response to that tune, all I could think of was Swamp Dog and his LP, Total Destruction of Your Mind. Let's hear a song from that LP.

0: We're back. You're listening to WYXR 91.7 FM in Memphis, Tennessee. I'm here with Tim Pronome. We were just talking about Yes Music, and Rick Wakeman. We just played Life on Mars by David Bowie from Hunky Dory. That's on RCA Victor. Seems to be a lot of tracks on RCA Victor recently on the show. That was released in 1971, and it features birthday boy Rick Wakeman on the piano. Happy birthday, Mr. Wakeman. Before that, we played Get It On by T-Rex. That was from Electric Warrior. It came out on Fly in 1970, produced by Mr. Tony Visconti, and it also features Rick Wakeman on piano. And we've noted here he's also on Lou Reed's first solo album and many other sessions at that time, besides playing in Yes, who we played just before T-Rex with Long Distance Runaround. That was Yes from Fragile. That came out on Atlantic in 1971. Before we got into this mini Rick Wakeman set, we played Black and White World by Elvis Costello and the Attractions. That's from Get Happy. Well-loved record here on the new Untitled show. It came out in 1980. Get Happy. And we started this set off with Synthetic World. That was The Great Swamp Dog from Total Destruction of Your Mind. That came out on Canyon Records in 1970.
1: Steve, next up. Well, we had the Rick Wakeman birthday. Next, we're going to celebrate the birthday of Meredith Willson. Meredith Willson, who is that? Well, he wrote, composed for Broadway. This next tune, most people know it from the Beatles, which is the only Broadway tune the Beatles ever recorded. But Paul McCartney, he says that he picked up this song, he learned this song from hearing this single by Peggy Lee. This tune is called Till There Was You.

0: 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We just heard The Creatures with the tune Don't Go to Sleep Without Me. A lovely little song off of their Anima Animus album. Came out on the Sue Records label in 99. That would be Susie Sue with her drummer friend Budgie.
1: Friend.
0: Lover? Is that what you want me to say?
1: Oh, partners.
0: Partners. Sorry, Steve. Before that, we heard Rolling Upon My Day from the album Dome 1 from Dome Records from 1980. That was a project with Graham Lewis and Bruce Gilbert of Wire. And today is the birthday of Bruce Gilbert. Happy birthday, Brucey. Before that was Wire from their album Chairs Missing, the tune I Am the Fly, one of my favorites from 1978 on the Harvest label.
1: Sounded great, Tim.
0: Yes, it always does. Before that, Flip, Flop, and Fly. That was Big Joe Turner, 7-inch from 1955. And we're wishing a happy birthday to Big Joe Turner. According to Doc Pomus, rock and roll would have never happened without Big Joe Turner. We started the set off with Peggy Lee doing Till There Was You from her 1960 album Latin a la Lee. And that was written by birthday boy Meredith Wilson for the Broadway musical The Music Man. Steve, what else we got for the good people?
1: Well, that was a great set, Tim. Let's listen to one of my favorites. This is Conway Savage.

0: You're listening to the new Untitled Show on WYXR 91.7 FM. That was So Wrong. That was Patsy Cline from a 7-inch EP that she put out on Decca in 1962. That song was written by Mel Tillis, Danny Dill, and Carl Perkins. It was recorded at by Owen Bradley at Bradley Studios in Nashville. I Don't Wanna, that was also Patsy Cline from her self-titled LP that came out on Decca in 57. Iron Bar Motel, that's Gary Stewart from One Track Mind. That's an early collection of Gary's that's coming out later this summer on Delmore. And it's mostly unissued demo recordings. I'm really excited to hear this record. Johnny Dowd, First There Was, from Wrong Side of Memphis. That great tune was on, that great tune and great album was on Checkered Past Records. That came out in 1998. And I'm happy that I have heard Johnny Dowd. Love Johnny Dowd. Too Dark to See, that's Conway Savage from a self-titled EP called Conway Savage. That was released by Torn and Frayed in 92. And that tune is mostly Conway and Mick Harvey playing all the instruments. Legend is that this EP was recorded while Nick Cave and the Bad Seeds were waiting for late producer David Briggs to show up. And so on their downtime, they made this record.
1: Sounds like some of the best use of downtime.
0: Sure does. Tim, we're listening to a version of Time Is On My Side. This is Kai Winding.
1: Yes, from 1963 on the Verve label. And some vocals by Dionne Warwick, D.D. Warwick, and Sissy Houston, also known as the Gospel Air. And this about does it for our show this week. Stay tuned for the Shanksky Shuffle. We'll see you next week. See you, Steve.
0: See you next week.

0: 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Yes, sir.
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Leave us a voicemail. Let us know what you're thinking. What you're thinking about WYXR. 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No algorithms, no ads. 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I hope you're enjoying a little bit of what I've been listening to this week. I kind of capture a bunch of songs each week that I like, and then I shuffle them for you here on the Shansky Shuffle. Easy as that. But my show is just one of many. There's a lot of good ones on this radio station. This network of music lovers, music aficionados, and people just kind of figuring it out as they go. I've been going on some runs this spring and enjoying listening to a bunch of different stuff. Got every night, every day, I don't know, Between Your Ears with Noah, Digital Tech with Jess, New Untitled Show with Steve, Tim. Lots of good shows to pick from. Riding in Rhythm. I love it all. We're almost halfway through the hour here on the Shansky Shuffle, and we got lots more music still to come, including Dan Luke and The Raid, Motorhead, Jacko, Jack J, Twilight 22, Mike D, Guided by Voices, bunch of stuff. Genre bending. Can you believe that? Alright. Don't go anywhere, and if you do, make sure WYXR is still following you somewhere in your ears. We're on your phone. We're in your car. Wherever you are. Don't forget us, WYXR. Thanks.

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3: 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Thank you very much.

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That's IMU, Jack J, Linda Fox, and DDWY right there with Brainwash, the DDWY mix. Before that, Jacko and the Tennessee Tearjerkers, I think that's what it's called. Stop Stalling. Yeah. Oh, that was so good. I don't know. I had to hear it again. Coming up next is Twilight 22, Electric Kingdom. Some electro boogie. 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Beastie Boy fame. Don't go anywhere. 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

Andy Nelson, Team B. And that's going to do it for the Shansky Shuffle this week. I'm going to close you out tonight with Timothy Prudhomme. That's right. Old Tim. You heard him just before this show. You know him, you love him. And it's quitting time. Don't go anywhere. The Witching Hour with DJ Witch Hazel's up next. See you next week, everybody, right here on the Shansky Shuffle, WYXR.

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0: Hello, friends. And thank you so much for joining us here on The Witching Hour. This is an hour where I play you some of the darkest songs that I can find, because listening to weird music is good for you. This Monday night, we have a super special show with a super special guest, Miss Brandy Rinks of Putting On Airs.
1: Hello, hello. I'm trying to put on my spooky nighttime voice instead of my chipper Sunday morning voice.
0: Just pretend that there's a ghost right behind you. So I thought it'd be fun to have a little country-themed witching hour, because if anybody knows some spooks, some haints, it's the country artist.
1: It's true. Mm-hmm. It's true. I feel like people in the South and Appalachia and, like, country music is so entrenched in, like, working class people who are very religious, and so there's just a lot of spirituality and just the roots of where country music comes from. There's just a lot of ghosts and trains and murder and spooky things, swamp witches, and I love it all.
0: I know, me too. High-key obsessed with the country. Because, I mean, they get really, like, psychedelic and out there with it.
1: Absolutely, yeah.
0: Like, some of the scariest things I've ever heard are, like, Appalachian folklore.
1: Oh, totally, yeah. And it's not even, some of it's not even supposed to be scary.
0: Yeah.
1: They're just like, this song about murder.
0: Don't whistle at night.
1: Yeah.
0: Like,
1: that's creepy.
0: Okay, why? Oh, just a skinwalker, I'll get you.
1: Oh, that's all. That's all. The Bell Witch gonna get you. No big deal. Yeah.
0: And I just love that they're compelled to write these beautiful songs about it. And so we've collected a few of them. We've collected too many, if I'm being honest.
1: Yeah, we've got about three or four times as many as we need. We got a little excited.
0: Yeah. So maybe this will be a two or three parter. Who knows?
1: Yeah.
0: But yeah, we're going to go round robin style. Brandy's going to play one first. What are you going to play for us?
1: The first one is one that was kind of not on my radar until the past couple of years. I was doing one of my Halloween sets on my show, and one of my friends was like, hey, do you know this song? And it wasn't really on my radar. This is Porter Wagner and Dolly Parton with Genie's Afraid of the Dark.
0: Porter Wagner's got some good spooky
1: ones.
0: A
1: weirdo, man.
0: He's a weirdo. All right, so we're gonna hear Genie's Afraid of the Dark from Porter Wagner and Dolly Parton. Sit back, settle in, get comfortable, and let's ease on into this night, shall we?

0: Each grave we placed an eternal flame that glows and never loses its spark. And on the darkest night, there's always a light, 'cause Jeannie's afraid of the dark.
1: Our Jeannie's afraid of the dark.
2: This is an instrumental, isn't it? Okay.

0: Hello again, friends. This is The Witching Hour. This is also WYXR 91.7 FM Memphis. Thank you so much for joining me this quiet evening with a super special guest, Miss Brandy Rinks of Putting On Airs.
1: Thank you for having me. I'm so excited to be on the Cool Kids Late Night Shift.
0: We are so excited to have you. I'm loving this country episode. I really, really am.
1: I was so nervous because you're the spooky queen, clearly. And so I was like, so like digging deep. And I love that you just like brought out some Randy Travis. Like, you're like, no, we're going to listen to Randy Travis. And so now like so much pressure. I'm like, okay, if we're playing Randy Travis, it's fine. It's fine.
0: There are no rules.
1: There's no rules. I was so worried.
0: Sometimes I fully play. I'll pull out a Weird Al and Liv will make fun of me, but I have to live my truth.
1: I know, right? What are you going to do? We're 90s girls.
0: Exactly. Yeah, Randy Travis, the man's got a voice of an angel. It's hard, hard to deny.
1: Zaddy Randy.
0: Some airtime.
1: Yep.
0: Is he still alive?
1: Good question. I think he is. I think he's not well.
0: Yeah. He's giving off ghost vibes.
1: Yes.
0: Being a waking human, but maybe he'll come visit us here on the...
1: I would love that.
0: The radio wave ghost style.
1: Visit me. Visit me, Randy.
0: Yeah. What did we hear before that?
1: Before that, we heard Charlie Pride with The Snakes Crawl at Night.
0: Gosh, that was a
1: little
0: good one.
1: Creepy one about snakes and murder and losing control.
0: Mm-hmm. Charlie Pride. Before that, I played Psycho by Jack Kittle.
1: That is the ultimate country creepy, like number one, if you're thinking about creepy country, like yeah. That's the one.
0: It's one of the ones that like started me off on this journey of spooky song collecting.
1: Yeah, I think that and Rubber Room are the top. Yeah, those are the top ones. Yeah.
0: Yeah, it gives me like physical chills. Like yeah,
1: your
0: legitimately
1: eyes, your pupils
0: scary.
1: Got huge like a scared cat when I said that.
0: It's a really terrifying number. And right now we are listening to Fire Waltz with me from the Twisted Teens of New Orleans.
1: Yes.
0: They just played Gonerfest and it was quite a delight.
1: They played three or four times at Gonerfest.
0: Twice in the actual fest and then once or twice on an after party.
1: Yeah.
0: So clearly we can't get enough.
1: Absolutely.
0: What are we going to hear next?
1: I have... Oh, this is the Dillards with Polly Vaughn. It's a really kind of weird one.
0: Perfect.
1: About making a huge mistake.
0: Ooh.
1: Which is a very fearful thing.
0: Yeah, very scared of mistakes, particularly on this radio station. I can't tell you what we just went through trying to get the wide orbit off.
1: We'll see if we made any here in 45 minutes or
0: exactly,
1: so.
0: Exactly. Okay. Well, I'm going to let the Twisted Teens play us on out, and then we're going to hear Polly Vaughn by the Dillards. So don't go anywhere. Sit back, settle in, maybe turn on another light. Because we're not alone.

0: Hello, friends, and thank you so much again for joining us here on The Witching Hour. 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
1: I love the mashup.
0: Me too. I'm loving this mashup. It's bringing life into this dark, spooky, cold, eerie radio booth tonight.
1: It is.
0: I feel that we are not alone spiritually.
1: Definitely never.
0: Mm-hmm. Yeah. What did we just hear?
1: We just heard Cousin Emmy and the New Lost City Ramblers with Graveyard. Mm.
0: It was a good one. Whoops. Before that, I played Dead of Night by Orville Peck. What a velvety voice.
1: The greatest voice. I know, the absolute greatest voice.
0: I mean, I think we should bring that nickname Velvet Fog out of retirement.
1: Yes, yes. Perfect.
0: Sorry, what's his name? I don't even know.
1: Yeah, we're bringing it back.
0: Yeah, we're taking it from you.
1: Orville gets it now.
0: Before that, we heard...
1: Oh, that was Johnny Falstaff with Gonna Make You Die.
0: Oof.
1: Few things creepier than an obsessive weird man.
0: I mean, if you know, you know. No lies were detected. Before that, we heard from Tex Ritter, who is a staple on this show. You guys already know. Blood on the saddle.
1: I love that one. I love how he's just like
0: he just came
1: maple syruping. The bleh. It's like he took too big of a glug of pancake syrup before he started singing.
0: Too big a glug of blood. Gotta get it out.
1: Before that was the Dillards with Polly Vaughn. Super creepy one about a guy claiming that he thought his wife who he shot was a swan. I don't believe you, buddy.
0: I really can't get over how much I like that song.
1: That's a hell of an excuse. She looked just like a swan. She looked like she weighed about 30 pounds.
0: That makes sense. I mean...
1: happens to us all from time to time.
0: I really just like to go outside and spread my wings. And sometimes I do hear comments. People are like, is that a swan?
1: Is that a swan?
0: So.
1: A little brunette swan in the yard.
0: Well, up next, we are going to hear Best of Luck by Dang.
1: Best of Luck.
0: So don't go anywhere.

0: Well, hello again, friends. We are just about wrapped on this super special country episode.
1: It's gone so fast.
0: I know, it really has. Time warp. I just watched Rocky Horror for the first time this season.
1: Wait, the first time?
0: No, just like this season.
1: Oh, this season. Like, okay. I was like, there's literally no way.
0: I have to like limit my intake of that movie because
1: that's fair.
0: You know, you just gotta keep things sacred.
1: Yeah. Oh, totally. We watched I get Criterion and Shudder every fall because, because I'm about to hunker down and not leave the house basically for 4 or 5 months. And Jeremy doesn't really like horror movies, so I'm always just torturing him all season. But I made him watch Friday the 13th Part 2 last night.
0: What did he think?
1: He just ignored him. He was like, okay, here comes the expo dump. He's disrespecting the genre. He tolerates it. So that's good.
0: Nice. At least he tolerates it.
1: Yeah.
0: I recommend Halloween 3.
1: Ooh.
0: It has, it's called Season of the Witch. It has nothing to do with Mike Myers or witches.
1: We love it when they just leave the canon completely.
0: I mean, it's probably my favorite of the Halloween series.
1: That's kind of like Nightmare on Elm Street, too. Does 100%. The same thing. Yep.
0: 100%. What did we just hear?
1: We heard Patsy Montana with Yodeling Ghost from 1954.
0: That was a good one.
1: Classic spooky.
0: It's also amazing when you can find a spooky older song by a woman artist.
1: Yeah.
0: I mean.
1: Yeah. Because they had to find their way into the studio.
0: Yeah.
1: So she was like, actually, I'm going to do a song about Yodeling Ghost and I need some thunder effects.
0: Yes.
1: And they were really like, okay, Patsy, whatever.
0: Okay, girl. We got you. I love it when they put a storm sound in there. It really just adds a really good necessary element. Before that, I played Turn on the Dark from Nick Shoulders.
1: One of my favorites. Oof. I'm a big Garhole. Mm-hmm. I'm a big Garhole label fangirl.
0: Me too.
1: I'm planning to go to the Garholes. I think they call it the Garholiday Festival. they've been having it every December up in Fayetteville for 3 years now.
0: Awesome.
1: But it's always a good time. You should check it out.
0: I know. I definitely need to. Especially in the dead of winter. You got to find stuff.
1: Yeah.
0: Fun stuff
1: what
0: to do.
1: What else are you doing?
0: Exactly.
1: Before that, I played Jack Scott with Country Witch.
0: Big fan of that one too.
1: Yeah. It's a little kooky.
0: And just any song that's about witches specifically. They're never bad. They're always either like totally worshiping or like, you guys are crazy.
1: Yeah, I'm scared. I'm scared of you.
0: I'm scared of you, but you're still kind of, there's like laced with like a fascination, I think. And then we started everything off with Best of Luck by Dang.
1: Dang.
0: Little Alex Benson art for you.
1: I want to look up the video. You said there's a good video to go with that, and I'm going to go home and look it up.
0: Yeah, I found this song on TikTok of all places. It has a little animation with it. Alex Benson is an animator, and it's like a little robot guy in the desert, and he encounters all these little creatures, and they're like bleeding out, and he's like, best of luck.
1: See ya, best of luck. Creepy.
0: It don't sound like you're dying, and I don't have time for crying.
1: What is your top fear?
0: My top fear.
1: Like heights, caves.
0: You know, I have a pretty substantial fear of cockroaches.
1: Oh, that's a good one.
0: Yeah.
1: That's a hard one to have in Midtown.
0: It is, and it does come from a Midtown traumatic experience.
1: That'll do it.
0: Yeah, my first apartment that I rented by myself, baby Sarah, rented this apartment that was a part of a super old house, definitely haunted. It was on the third floor, and none of the windows closed, and the roof leaked, and there were some roommates.
1: You got some trauma.
0: A little bit of trauma, yeah.
1: I think mine is cannibals.
0: Ooh,
1: I read a book in college about like various cannibals, it got me creeped out.
0: Yeah, man. I read something about that too. The Australian guys who like went to study the cannibals in Africa and then they just like never were heard from again.
1: Really?
0: Yeah.
1: I still have that book that I read, and it was like a cheapy pulp fiction type book, and it had like a very neon green and neon orange cover. I have to keep it like backwards on my shelf, because if I like see it and walk by it, and I'll start thinking about it and creep myself out.
0: I do that too. Yeah, if you, dear listener, if you have a spooky book that you'd like to recommend,
1: ooh, send them.
0: Yeah, call in. Where's the phone number?
1: Oh no, they erased it.
0: I know, it's somewhere. You can find it online.
1: I should have it memorized. I've said it 12 million times.
0: I know, me too. But I'm always reading it off the sticker.
1: I'm sure it's on the website. Find it on the website.
0: Here's the thing. I just found it. It is 901-460-3031. Call us and give us any kind of spooky recs, books, movies.
1: It's a voicemail line, so no one's going to pick up. Mm-hmm. You don't have to be scared of that.
0: Yeah, totally. Well, up next, we're going to hear 6 Foot Under by Bob Freifogel. So don't go anywhere for that.
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I have a basketball video out called Basketball Man, and that's the music that goes in that. In other words, I'm trying my best to get my husband to look at me during the basketball, and he won't do it. And you need the video to see what I did to him. I messed him up.

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0: Okay, let's see. Have any of you seen the split on MTV, a video that my first video?
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Sometimes I love you every Saturday night. Sunday morning you don't look right. You've been out of paint the town. Look out, gal, you've been slipping around. So, ha-ha!

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1: Hey, now. It's your pal Robert Gordon from Tuesday Afternoons at the Idle Hour. I don't know how to work the controls. I don't know what I'm going to play. And no one's going to make you listen. See you there.

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1: Hey, this is Willie Bearden. I do a show called Songs That Move You. I bring people in and we talk about the songs, maybe not their favorite songs, but just the songs that mean something to them. We have a conversation around their songs. Mondays, 9 a.m. to 10, right here on WYXR.
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Yeah, good morning. It's good. You can't hear me. There you go. It's WYXR 91.7 FM Memphis. It's The Drop. I'm Robbie. I'm here until you tell me to go away.

That's new music from the from Crooked Kings Parking Lot. Here's Javier Jara. I'm here till 8 a.m. We got new music, new Memphis Music Minute coming up next hour, along with news, concert calendar, and all kinds of stuff. Stay tuned.

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Yeah, that's Soul Coughing Super Bon Bon. 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You can go to WYXR.org, check out that video. He's a great dude. We're rescheduling his benefit for WYXR at some point in the fall, so y'all stay tuned for that. But here's Mabel John.

0: Yeah, that's Tom Petty and the Heartbreakers. You heard of them?
1: Yeah,
0: that's Surrender. Here's Toth? I don't know. We do this every time. I need to look it up.

Hey, happy Tuesday. It's WYXR 91.7 FM Memphis. This is Robbie. It's The Drop. Here till 8 a.m., another hour or so, playing music. We've got Music Minute coming up with Elizabeth Kwan news, all kinds of other stuff. See, I'm stuck tuned. Here's The Haunted Youth and Max Fry. 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

0: youth, and that's where I would get this.
1: You know, I can do that like the screen guy.
0: I'm in the house.
1: You like that? I won't do that anymore. I don't want to hear you. Shell Shaker. This is Major Drugs. 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

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I'm Robbie. 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You just click on Shows and Archives. You can do it. Do it. Actually, you know, when it's not even, you know, I don't know. It's easy. It also, we've got our app you can check out. Man, what a great weekend of music. You know, Shelby's here on Monday. Thank you, Shelby. I didn't get to talk about my weekend. We went to see, on Friday, we went to Off the Wall Arts, the sold out show at that venue. It was, Out on the Eaves. That's Patrick Carey's new, or not new project. He's got a new album out. Incredible band. Really great show. And he, you know, he's shot for the stars. He emailed Bonnie Prince Billy, Will Oldham, and asked him to play. And Will Oldham came down. And I got to say, well, he goes by Bonnie Prince Billy, but whatever. Top five show for me. Incredible. He's a great performer. I didn't really know any of, I know his songs, but I didn't know any of the ones that he played. And he's just, oh my God, so good. Then we went and saw Saturday, went to Overton Park Shell, went and saw Rumsey and Jess and their friend Stephanie from Nashville. Jess is on the station on Friday evenings at 10 o'clock with her show. And she's great. You should check that out. And it was fun, man. Rumsey had a great set. People were getting down. People were dancing. That was, you know, we don't talk about the past too much, but it was a great weekend. So I had to say something.

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Today I've got my favorite combo for you, brand new music from a brand new band. This band happens to include some members of some of my other favorite Memphis bands, Faux Killas and Raining Sound, and it's pretty pure straight ahead garage rock. The band is called Sweet Cream Ladies, and they describe themselves as a combo of indie, slacker rock, and garage band. Their debut EP, which happens to be called Debut, is out now. It was recorded live at the Lamplighter, their very first live show. That's some guts. I think it worked out. You can be the judge. Here's one of my faves, Good Luck Cemetery, from Debut by Sweet Cream Ladies on WYXR.

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2: This is The Early Word, brought to you by The Daily Memphian, and I'm Natalie Van Gundy. Welcome to a new day, Memphis. It's Tuesday, May 19th, and Memphis Tigers coaches and staff are on the prowl in Germantown. Tigers on Tour, which gives fans a chance to interact with the athletic department, stops at Huey's in Germantown tonight. Video of police violence at March No Kings protest is now publicly accessible. The Shelby County District Attorney General's Office released the video yesterday, offering the perspective of one police officer's body cam as the march neared its end at Ida B. Wells Street and Martin Luther King Boulevard. The officer wearing the camera can be heard saying marchers were pushing up against the cars, meaning police cars, before he started pepper spraying. The spray appeared to also get into the eyes of a few officers. Several suburban school districts say they're not getting what they're owed from their local governments. Local funds for city school districts, including all six suburban systems, are calculated based on property taxes. But last week, Germantown's Board of Education discussed how their city has not increased funding despite rising property values. And now, every municipal school district, except for Millington, says the same thing is happening in their cities. Brittany Ostrom Robinson loves dancing. She's a former Grizz girl and a former University of Memphis Pom Squad member, and she once worked as a dancer on a carnival cruise. But these days, she's stuck in a hospital bed at Methodist University Hospital, where she's being treated for aggressive, fast-growing cancer of the blood and bone marrow. Her immune system is so compromised that she can't take visitors. But last Sunday, she got a little dose of joy as 50-plus people gathered for a flash mob dance outside her hospital window. Find more on these stories and others at dailymemphian.com.

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Y'all do it. Thanks for joining me on The Drop every morning. If you've got some new music you want to submit, you can email thedrop@wyxr.org or submissions@wyxr.org. Maybe the latter one. Make sure it hits even more of the DJs here. We get it. We pass it along. We share it. A shout out to our friends out there in Miss Gert's class at Germantown High School in the art department. What's up? What else is going on? Oh man, all the graduations. Been love seeing all those people moving on to the next phase and, you know, figuring out what's going on. I mean, I'm still figuring it out. Shoot. Yeah. Well, you know, I'm going to play this next one for all those college grads. Welcome to the working week.

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It's time for the concert calendar. 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And we want to give a big shout out to Huey's. They're our May concert calendar presenting sponsor. They're a big, they have a lot of live music on Sundays and some on Wednesdays too. So y'all go check that out. Tonight down at Crosstown Brewing Company is Mark Allen from 4 to 6 p.m. BB King's Blues at 4 o'clock. It's got Jason Forey Band. 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Stud Ford is at B-side tonight. There's open mic comedy at High Tone in the Small Room. And Harbor is at Minglewood. Tomorrow night, the WXR pick is DJ Rosami at Swamp Bar. Tomorrow night, Flyway Brewing's Wiley Bigger, kind of early-ish. Tequila Mockingbird out at Huey's. The Pretty Boys out at Huey's. Millington. The 901 Tall Boys at Huey's Cordova. J Pride at Huey's Poplar. Those are all patio shows tomorrow night. Tomorrow night, Josh and Friends at Crosstown Brewing. Brad Birkdahl at Blue City. John Paul Keith's out at the Guest House at Graceland tomorrow night. Turnt is at Growlers. Soundhouse is at B-side. And High Tone's got DIY Memphis Presents show. And an open jam night out at Hernando's Hideaway. No cover for musicians. So plenty going on in the next couple days. Y'all go check it out. Go to concert.wyxr to check out more. We got our friends at New Memphis coming up next with Meanwhile in Memphis. Until then, here's Iguana Death Cult. Y'all have a great Tuesday. See ya. WYXR.

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2: 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Your hosts today are Anna Thompson and Rebecca Hamm. 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Joining us today to talk about this innovative partnership are Courtney Richardson, Chief Executive Officer of Peer Power, and Roxy Nunnally, President of the 4D Marketing and Business Solutions Firm Corporation. Let's get started. Good morning, Courtney and Roxy. We're excited to have you in the studio today to learn a little bit about the ways you are help shaping the future of Memphis. So before we dive into why you brought you here together, we're going to talk a little bit about each of your organizations. Courtney, will you give us a little overview of Peer Power and what the organization is today?
3: Absolutely. And Rebecca, thank you for having having us on. Peer Power Foundation, 21 years here in the city. We're a youth development organization. We've invested more than $30 million in youth development work, and that means that we have hired more than 2,000 young people in that time frame. And we're seeing, particularly with the college students that we hire, many of them stay here, right here in Memphis to work. Our college students graduate with a 40% higher graduation rate than their peers that do not work with Peer Power. So when we start talking about youth development, our organization allows for us to impact students who are in grade school, high school, and then we employ college students. And then in the summer times, we give those same students opportunities to not just help with academics, but to have exposure to careers and industries that are here in town, which is where Roxy came into play. And so happy to have her as a partner and here today.
2: Yeah, we're so excited to learn a little bit more. And before we dive into Roxy's bit, Courtney, I have one quick question. For folks who have known Peer Power, known the name for years, how has the organization evolved in the last few years?
3: So in the last few years, wow. So we've, again, always been committed to youth development. But what we recognize is that we're contributing to the ecosystem here in the city of Memphis. And so we've been known to only do tutoring, but what we recognize is this is much more than a tutoring program. This is allowing for us to put money in the pockets of young people here in town to do something that the city needs done, right? So our city needs role models. Our city, the high school students in the city, they need to see. One high school student said they need to see an actual picture of success. And that's what our success coaches, which are the college students that we hire, they are pictures of success for the high school students that they serve as tutors and mentors for. And then the college students that we call our success coaches that work with us, they are the most immediate interest in let's see, how do I say this? They are getting ready to enter into the workforce. Yeah. They are the most immediate ones that are about to enter into the workforce here in town, which means that we're contributing to the workforce pipeline by giving those college students an opportunity to learn things that they won't learn inside of the classroom, which you all know employers are saying they're graduating with degrees, but the critical thinking skills, the project-based learning, the ability to problem solve on the spot, the ability to do conflict resolution. Right. They have the chance while they work with us to get some of those skills. So by the time they apply to be an employee at FedEx, not FedEx in the hub, but FedEx corporate offices or International Paper or New Memphis even, Savamo, so many of the corporations here in town, they will go in not just with the knowledge that comes from the classroom, but also the very practical knowledge that they need from experience.
2: Thank you for expanding on that. And speaking of role models and models of success, Roxy, you are a huge partner in this work. 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
4: 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We are just so elated. We're a full-service marketing firm, by the way. We do have a facet of business where we allow our team to assist our businesses, but we also allow the student interns to be able to do the same. And to date, we've been working with Pure Power for a few years, a couple of years to be exact, but we've been knowing of some of what they do. And one thing I can say about Pure Power is that they're not only walking the walk, but they're talking the talk, simply because as a business owner, you're able to see exactly how your team responds to the students. You're also able to learn about other programs who contact our office. And some of which, you know, we hear from the students as well. A student who may live in Shelby County, let's just say they live in the outskirts of it. It could be Eads, but they're still in Shelby County. They're still paying taxes. And they say, well, you know what? This program A didn't accept me. Well, Pure Power would. Why? Because they're still in Shelby County. So not only is Pure Power giving students extra sense of hope and belonging, but they're actually giving the family stability. They're letting the student one and first and foremost, but the parent, they're giving the parent hope. They're giving the family hope, the entire household hope. And one may say, well, how do they do that? Well, if the student is able to take some of the financial strain off of their parent and be able to pay for their books, be able to pay for their food, then that's just going to make a world of a difference, not to mention some of the other things that they need in school that is an extra if they're a senior, if they're a junior. So I just would say from the bottom of the core of the the middle of the core, but the bottom of the barrel, Pure Power is touching the bottom of the barrel, the center of the barrel, the top of the barrel. And every single student that came from Pure Power, they had a story. They were mixed throughout Shelby County. And when I got a chance to sit down, I wanted to just talk to them and meet them where they are. Some of the brightest minds you could ever see. And some of them just saying, I just didn't know that I could even get a job. I didn't even know that someone could even help me, someone that comes from where I'm from. And they are helping invest and change lives in our youth, when it comes to our youth, college students. And with our organization, there are some programs that we participated in that we say, well, you know what, here's some things we can do better. Here's some things that we can, you know, provide feedback, because they're always asking for feedback. But what I can say is every single point of feedback that I've given to Pure Power, they've done it and they've exceeded it, actually. My company is we do the back office for other companies like construction companies, healthcare companies. And so a few of those companies were a part of Pure Power and they said, well, we want you to co-manage it, but we'll take the students out and give them that real life experience. And so what I'm able to bring back from what they've said to me, and they've also written into Pure Power, is that if an organization can plant seeds that will harvest based on us watering that, then we'll continue to take them. We'll continue to work with them. We'll continue to go the extra mile, and not just working, but also taking them on outings at the company. We're happy to pay for those outings. And I remember we took a group of students, as many as about six from my office, to Benihana. And just to see, like, I mean, just you and I, we're just friend to friend and not looking at anyone different. One of those students said, you know, I never thought this was possible. Just to hear that, that's a sense of hope. That's a step of hope. And knowing that Pure Power is here to help aid that response, Courtney, I can't tell you enough how much excitement the student carries, and the excitement when they show up. They're not just showing up and like, oh, I got to do this again. No, everybody is engaged. Nothing is off limits. I feel like they're a part of my family, and I don't mean to go on and on, but I just got to tell the truth. But without Pure Power, one of the best programs that we've worked with the last, we've been working with number of groups. I don't want to call any names, but I will say citywide, county, Pure Power by first of choice, that we would not turn any students away.
3: Wow. Isn't that wonderful? All for the students. I'm almost coming to tears.
5: I know.
3: I'm
5: almost coming to
4: tears. But it's true. It's really true. And Pure Power, when I first heard of them, you know, I didn't know what to expect. But when they did the site visit and they had their team to come out and the students showed up, I think that was the best thing that ever happened to us, because we immediately started to say, how do we make this a better experience for them? Mm-hmm. You know, because sometimes when it's the hustle and bustle of work, we got deadlines. At my firm, we're international, so we got deadlines. So we're saying we don't want them to be inconvenienced, and we want them to feel a part of it. So they took part in giving three presentations during their entire internship. That's where they stood in the front of our presentation room with a projector going. We invited some of our corporate partners to come out. This is where they actually gave real life experiences of what they learned about marketing and the global marketplace. So just to see that they can go anywhere and how that has helped them along the way, it's priceless. And I'm afraid if we don't continue the efforts, and Courtney, I know you're not going to stop this, but I can't stress enough of how important it is for corporate partners to get involved with the right agencies. It's easy for someone to say, this is what we're doing. No, I have no attachment to Courtney and his agency, Pure Power, outside of what I know. I can only speak with experience. I can only tell you how excited the students were and how much they really, really were excited about doing the work. And they didn't give me excuses.
5: I love it.
6: It's so empowering to hear. And something you named that comes up quite a bit in these conversations is that you cannot be what you cannot see.
4: That's right.
6: So by serving as a role model and bringing students into your organization, that's making a really specific and tangible impact for students in Memphis and Shelby County to see and experience what their future could look like. Courtney, you're meeting students where they are in a lot of capacities. What are some of the barriers that the youth you serve and are helping to develop are facing?
3: You know, one of the largest barriers is the transportation, so that students can really get to these opportunities. So we've had employers who have, outside of any other support that those employers get from anyone else, we've had employers who have gone into their own hearts, their own pockets, to make sure that young people could have transportation to get to those opportunities. And so that

0: families, opportunities cost, right? And yes, we want families and individuals to make the sacrifice. But if you don't have the money, you can't make a sacrifice with something that you don't have, right? And so transportation is a really big one. And then, you know, we've been able to solve the issue of having a list of employers who are willing to have young people to come and work with them. And so Roxy serves as one of those employers who's not just employing folks, as you all heard, for just her place of or her business, but for other businesses as well. And so that could present a challenge because folks are in business and business is business. And we know this when we have to train. You know, Apple is amazing, is an amazing company because they spend a lot of money training their employees. Like, and so sometimes businesses have interns or young people that come in, but they don't have the training framework for them. And so we have to help those organizations, those companies identify what training needs to look like, which is why I'm excited about, you know, youth employment funds. There's a requirement this year where all young people have to go through soft skills training. And so we're partnering with our friends at STS Enterprise, Sitting the Standard Enterprise, Alton and Jeremy, and they do such a wonderful job preparing young adults for the workplace. And so we're helping to close that gap on some of the soft skills, and we're calling them soft skills, but some skills come through exposure. And our business partners are helping to solve that issue of giving young people exposure.
1: I want to take a step back really quickly and talk about some of the framework for the Earn and Learn program with Peer Power in general. So is it for the success coaches or is it for any college students or is it for high school students? Can you help kind of break down the kind of what it is and why it was created?
0: Absolutely. Absolutely. And you all, you cannot see Anna's lipstick, but her lipstick is amazing. I want y'all to know that. But Anna, the Earn and Learn program is for young people between the ages of 14 and 24. So whether they are in high school or whether they are in college, they can take advantage of the opportunity. Now, you asked me earlier, what are some of the challenges? One of the challenges is that there are not a lot of employers that want to hire young people between the age that are 14 and 15.
1: Right.
0: They are so young at that point that it has to be the right environment. It has to be the right employer. Right. But the 14 to 24 is what this program is for. And of course, we identify industries that are the leading industries here in Memphis and Shelby County and Tennessee broadly. But here's what we recognize. Small businesses are the backbone of our city. Small businesses are willing to take a chance on young people much more than larger businesses are. And I understand that. You cannot send a young person to FedEx, right? A 14, 15, 16, 17 year old to FedEx. And FedEx accommodates all of the gaps that they have in terms of being able to move the needle, help them meet their bottom line. We need locally owned small businesses, community folks like Roxy and the companies that work for her. We need folks that are invested in the community to say, we're going to open our doors to give these young people an opportunity. And so it's for all. And we have seen, Roxy has said it, we've seen young people, and most of our, for most of our young people, this is their first job.
1: Right. That makes sense, especially with that age range.
0: This is their first job.
1: So I'm curious then, Roxy, to you, like, what inspired you about the Earn and Learn program with Peer Power to be connected, to take a chance, like Courtney said, you know, to be that employer that's willing to kind of walk hand in hand with these young people as they develop these soft skills, these hard skills, these life skills, really? What excited you about it?
2: So for me, your first a child, you know, coming into the world, and you know what it feels like to be their age, number one. And so me growing up in the heart of South

0: South Memphis, and just knowing what it felt like to work when I was a teen. And a lot of these programs like Peer Power was nowhere to be found at that time. And the funding wasn't either. And so I knew, you know, myself, you know, having a nonprofit as well, providing services to high need areas, I knew how important it was for these families, because a lot of these families were dealing with a shortage of income, and they were on fixed incomes. And so when you have a family who's been on fixed income and you know the history that comes with it, then you can't do anything but be for it and go in with nothing but wonder and love and heart and passion, because, you know, if it wasn't you, it could have been you. And so just being able to see, like, how much that can impact a child walking into the door of a store and being able to say, no, Mom, don't worry about trying to give me any money. I have my own money. I mean, you'll have to see it to believe it. I've seen it. And I've seen it to where children and their parents, they are in tears because they're so excited about the opportunities that Peer Power is doing. When the governor came in, Tennessee governor came in to Peer Power, they heard a lot of the stories from the students themselves, and they heard from the parents, and some of the heartfelt stories that we thought we had at our agency, we hadn't heard anything until we got them all together. So it's life changing. And when you can touch a student early on, there's no limit to what they can accomplish in the future.
1: It sounds like a lot of heart goes into the hard work of developing youth. And one of the things that you've named is the amount of collaboration that it's taking to power this work. It is a people-powered mission that you have. But who are the supporters of this work? How is this work funded? Who can help move it forward?
2: Yeah, so, you know, the Tennessee Department of Labor and Workforce Development created an opportunity where nonprofit organizations could be the benefactors of youth employment funds. And this was the first time that they allowed that type of pathway of funds, right? Those funds usually come through government agencies. But for the first time 2 years ago, 2 or 3 years ago, they wanted to try something a little different. And so the commissioner there is just a innovative leader. And there was overwhelming response. And small businesses are the backbone of the community. But I believe nonprofit organizations are the incubators of innovation. And so they incubated this with us and along with other nonprofit organizations across the state. And number one, the wait list of students across the state who want to take advantage of the opportunity is just a mile. It's Tennessee long. Let me say that. It is Tennessee long. It is Tennessee long. And so we have, you know, that agency, of course, that supports. But then we have other businesses that want to contribute. And I will say that we have an opportunity, I think, because my mama would say money doesn't grow on trees. Right. And so as a nonprofit organization, we're always faced with short term money for programs that really should be long term. And we want to make sure that this work can be sustained. One of my burdens right now is college students that are coming back home for the summer. And making sure that there are enough opportunities for them to get connected, not just in programs like New Memphis has a program where college students can come home and they can intern and be connected. But I think New Memphis would even say if you all had more funds, you would expand the opportunity as well. But what I'm saying is that a lot of college students are coming back home for the summer now, and I'm hearing it and seeing it more than what I saw it previously. So there's a gap there, and I'm looking forward to have other supporters who can come alongside to help us fill that gap and making sure that those second, third, fourth year college students that decide to come back home can have opportunities in the summer.
1: And Roxy, on the role model side, what is the smart business case for participating? You've named a lot of things that fill your cup, that are, you know, the real driving force behind why you help these students and youth in our community. But why should another business say yes to bringing in youth in this capacity?
0: Very good question. Some of the misconceptions about this type of collaboration and impact, I think one common misconception is that collaborations between businesses, community leaders, and organizations only benefits one side. That's one misconception. In reality, true collaboration creates long-term value for everyone involved, okay? Another misconception is, I would say it comes from large investments or major corporations, when often the greatest change begins with intentional partnerships, shared resources, and consistent community engagement. So collaboration also is not just about networking. I want to just put that out there. It's about building trust, creating opportunities, and producing measurable results that strengthen communities and businesses alike. So I want to put that out there because I think sometimes when companies hear that there's an opportunity for students to come, they just think that maybe we're just kind of babysitting, or maybe we're just kind of just doing them a favor. No, you're not. You're doing more than that. You're investing. You're impacting lives. You're inspiring others to move forward. And in most cases, they don't even know what they want to do. So giving them the opportunity to figure that out it speaks volume. So I just wanted to kind of clear that misconception up. And if you're thinking that, you know, someone paid me to be here, no one paid me to be here. The truth sells, right? It tells a story, but it also it sells because it's the truth. Peer power is changing lives. They're impacting lives, and students are gonna. If you look at the students that they're servicing, and you look at the employers such as my company and the others that are assisting, because there's tons of employers who are in this program, you'll be able to find on the tracker or the radar that they've gone or surpassed most with just that engagement and that exposure Courtney talked about earlier.
2: And let me say something right there about that value proposition and whole collaboration piece. I say to folks that true collaboration, when it's true collaboration, you're coming to the table with the other person's ROI in mind. Like, what do they need to accomplish? So I recognize that businesses want to do business, right? What businesses recognize is that peer power wants to give young people opportunity. If I am thinking about what businesses want to do and businesses are thinking about what peer power wants to do, and we don't have to come to the table and state the obvious, then we can get somewhere. I think collaboration fails when the obvious is ignored, right? Businesses, these young people in the summertime cannot hinder businesses from getting their business done, right? In fact, the value is that when a young person comes, they are able to help you be more efficient. This is more manpower. This is potentially your future full-time employee. Many of the interns or young people that have worked have translated over to be full-time employees for the businesses that took a chance on them, right? Mm-hmm. And we had one company, and it is a law firm who hired a paralegal to work for them. This paralegal had just come out of law school. Well, they hired one of the young people from Peer Power and decided to fire the paralegal that had law school experience, because the young person from Peer Power was hungrier and was more efficient and did better work. And that employer said, oh, look, for the price of what I had to pay a paralegal, I'm able to get a young person, let me say this, for free, because the businesses are able to pay the young people through this grant $2,100 $500 is what they are able to get if they employ. That's money that they can save, but it expands their capacity throughout the summer and throughout the year. So I'm very clear on the fact that the businesses are like, okay, Peer Power, you're giving us, some businesses have 20 interns from us because the scope of what they're providing, right? Some have 5, some have 10. You just multiply that number by $2,175. That's the amount of capacity that those businesses are able to increase, and $0 to them.
3: Right. I feel like what I'm hearing too from both of you is that the value proposition is not only, you know, good for the student, it's good for the employer because of the fresh perspectives, the investment in the workplace and in the workforce in general in Memphis for years and years to come. I mean, you can't quantify what that can look like if you, you know, multiply it out by if, you know, all of these young people are developed in a way that they can start and thrive in their careers here in Memphis.
2: And let me say something else there. It's not just businesses, like for-profit businesses that are able to take advantage of this opportunity. We have had some nonprofit organizations who have been able to accomplish some of the tasks that have been on the back burner for them because they've been able to employ young people between the ages of 14 and 24. And so we're excited that Peer Power, as I stated earlier, we're part of the ecosystem. We're part of helping to build the ecosystem of workforce development, making sure that young people are able to increase their network, because what we know is that you have to network to get work. That's so right. They are building their social capital here in Memphis, Tennessee. And so now when they send a resume somewhere, they're going to not send it out of town because they don't know of jobs that exist here. They're going to be able to send their resume to Roxy, and Roxy's going to say, I'm going to send this out to our global network right. of partners. They may be able to work here in Memphis, but for companies that are worldwide companies, because that's just the type of thing that right. Memphis does, right? We are global. FedEx made us global. Our music makes us global. Our food makes us global. XAI makes us global. Yes, I said it.
0: Yes.
2: And Peer Power makes us global.
0: That's right. That's right. And two, Anna and Rebecca and Courtney alluded to this. We have to look at, like, where are the students now? What tools are available to them? I mean, they're more advanced than they know that they're more advanced. And so what we found with some of the students coming into our firm, as well as what I've heard from some of the others, is that these students are really, really advanced, and this is without training because of the tools that they have. But if you give them, you know, a model, think about what that would look like. And in some cases, you would actually be restructuring a few things because you realize that there's a better way to do it. And you've been in business for 15 years, and this one or two students have impacted your whole thought process. And you're like, oh, I never knew. So sometimes you have to, whatever you put in, you'll get out. And I think one of the most beneficial aspects was the opportunity to connect with diverse perspectives while building meaningful relationships that can lead to future growth, as Courtney mentioned, and innovation and workforce development. So when it comes to experiences like this, it also helped us as employers better understand the real needs, if you will, of the community, and how businesses can play a stronger role in creating solutions, opportunities, and sustainable impact. And in closing for me on this topic or facet is that if you want to put your dollars somewhere that you know will be an investment, not just short term, but long term, you will invest in Peer Power. You will invest in the students that they bring in, and you will know that they have systems in place that will track and give you real life data that will support anything that they will ever sit at a table to ask for. When I stepped foot in their training, it was high tech. They made sure every single student was accountable. I have two boys myself, and when you stand outside and no one knows who, and you're looking at the children coming in and you got this sharp guy standing there in the front door for training, and he's checking everybody out and he's letting everybody in, and he said, okay, man, pull those pants up. It's that is one piece of the puzzle. It's not the only piece. But when you take the youth and you take their time and you take it away from the social media, you take it away from the lights being off at home, or you take it away from their environment, so to speak, and you put it somewhere great, there's nothing but good that can come from it. That's all I know, because look at me. It's only good that came from where I came from. And it's because of companies and groups like this who are not just saying that they're there. And I know some people have made it bad for others. But trust me, I'm not getting on anyone's panel. I don't care what Courtney looks like. I'm telling you, what you see is what you get. And your money, you couldn't put it in a better place than Peer Power. When I first learned about Peer Power, I said, where have they been all of our lives? Companies have been needing you.
2: Yeah.
0: Why? Because you have this system of systems that people are just used to not getting the help, or students being turned away, or saying that you're going to help students and you really don't, or sending students to a company that will need to babysit because they didn't really come out to do anything but just be babysat. But Peer Power is taking students to the next level. And when I tell you globalizing their concept, their mindsets, oh, that fixed mindset is gone a long time ago. And everyone is moving in the growth mindset here at Peer Power. And we would bend over backwards. We would give them money. We've supported their golf tournaments. We've supported every initiative that they have, not because they ask, but because we know the work is there. And the integrity is there. Those four key values that I see is respect, integrity, compassion, and excellence. And if you don't have those four values, I can tell you right now that you're missing a big piece of the puzzle. And is that going to be all you need? No, but it's going to be 95.99% of what you need. And some people think that we live in a perfect world. We don't live in a perfect world. If we don't want these kids out, these students out on the street doing things that they don't have any business doing, well, give them something to do that they can feel good about. Give them something to do where the parents can go hard and support them. Give them something to do. And when you give them something to do, help them. Teach them, guide them, because it does take a village to raise our children. I have three kids of my own, a 27-year-old, 16, and 17-year-old boys. My daughter's 27, and when I tell you that I've kept them involved in programs, it matters, because they're not going to always listen to me. But when I can say...
2: They need some peer power.
0: Well, guess what? They got some peer power.
2: Their peers
0: yes.
2: can influence them, can influence them.
0: Yes. So just think hard as a corporate partner, and New Memphis, thank you for being here, because you're actually doing some great things. That can help someone go to the moon if they choose to. You say, well, how do I know? We don't know what the world holds. We don't know any of it. But what we do know is, if you plant the seed, it will grow. If you plant it in the right soil, it has to germinate. It has to do something more than what it did. And I am just so thankful for New Memphis for having us on to your show. And I'm even more elated to have the relationship that my company has with Peer Power. And I know eight other companies that are working with Peer Power, that my company has been hired by those companies to kind of co-manage, because some of those companies are really, really busy. All of them are busy. Our company is busy. And so in order to get them in and get the students into the workforce, they have to get a little bit of help. Now, will every company need help? No. But if you need some help in your company, my company, 4D Marketing and Business Solutions, can help you. And we do pretty good. We do pretty good with what we do. We're not just on the golf course just for it. But all in all, I just want to say to the listeners, the watchers, if you're looking, don't just take my word for it. Come out to Peer Power. Come out to the many events that they have. You want to see how they do business? Trust me, you can't make that up. Come out, support, get involved, and you'll be involved forever.
2: Thank you.
1: Thank you for the seeds that you are planting in our community and helping them to grow. Both of you are doing tremendous work, not on a small scale either. You are doing this in ways that are scalable and replicable and making a true impact. As we wind down, I'd love to look to the future and just think about what's next for Peer Power that you hope people will leave this conversation with. What do you want the community to know more about your work to go out and champion the city with?
2: Yeah, so we're going to keep, we're going to double down on the work that we have been doing for the last 20 years. We are looking forward to expand across the state and looking forward to working with the school district, Memphis Shelby County Schools, to help broaden the scope of the work that we do here. The big takeaway, I think, is that Memphis doesn't have a talent shortage. It has a talent processing problem. We have to stop looking at students and young people as problems to be solved and start treating them as the city's most undervalued economic asset. Our young people are the most underutilized asset in today's society. And we want to make sure that we can realize, help young people realize what they have the potential for. And so any work that is in the youth development space, that's the work that we're going to be committed to because this ecosystem needs it.
1: Well, thank you so much for giving us some insight into the ways you are working to build a brighter future for our community on your own and in collaboration with great role models like Roxy and her team.
2: Absolutely. Thank you so much. And thank you, New Memphis, for helping to make sure our team is upskilled and up to par. We send some of our staff through your programs, Embark, and what are the others? There's Embark and
3: LDI
2: fellows. Yeah. And let me also say, I think we need to send some of that information out to some of our business partners. I think that they should know about how New Memphis really helps to sharpen the talent pool here in town. We're committed to doing to continue to doing what we're doing with New Memphis, and we want to make sure others know about the opportunity.
1: Well, thank you. We'll take you up on that, and we'll also make sure that we extend an invitation personally to your collegiate network for our summer experience for students who are spending their summer here in the city. It's an opportunity to get to know professionals here in Memphis, but also through the power of their peers, get to experience the vibrancy of the city, all for free, 5 events all summer long.
2: Thank you so much.
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6: So very much. 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And it's a song done by the Righteous Brothers. And it says,

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1: This is The Early Word, brought to you by The Daily Memphian, and I'm Natalie Van Gundy. Welcome to a new day, Memphis. It's Tuesday, May 19th, and Memphis Tigers coaches and staff are on the prowl in Germantown. Tigers on Tour, which gives fans a chance to interact with the athletic department, stops at Huey's in Germantown tonight. Video of police violence at March No Kings protest is now publicly accessible. The Shelby County District Attorney General's Office released the video yesterday, offering the perspective of one police officer's body cam as the march neared its end at Ida B. Wells Street and Martin Luther King Boulevard. The officer wearing the camera can be heard saying marchers were pushing up against the cars, meaning police cars, before he started pepper spraying. The spray appeared to also get into the eyes of a few officers. Several suburban school districts say they're not getting what they're owed from their local governments. Local funds for city school districts, including all six suburban systems, are calculated based on property taxes. But last week, Germantown's Board of Education discussed how their city has not increased funding despite rising property values. And now, every municipal school district, except for Millington, says the same thing is happening in their cities. Brittany Ostrom Robinson loves dancing. She's a former Grizz girl and a former University of Memphis Pom Squad member, and she once worked as a dancer on a carnival cruise. But these days, she's stuck in a hospital bed at Methodist University Hospital, where she's being treated for aggressive, fast-growing cancer of the blood and bone marrow. Her immune system is so compromised that she can't take visitors. But last Sunday, she got a little dose of joy as 50-plus people gathered for a flash mob dance outside her hospital window. Find more on these stories and others at DailyMemphian.com.

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0: Hi, I'm your co-host, Pat Mitchell-Worley.
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0: This week on Beale Street Caravan, we feature Malico recording artist Mr. Sip in a performance from the Mighty Mississippi Blues Festival.
1: Beale Street Caravan contributor William Lee Ellis will also be joining us to discuss the deep connections between religion and the blues.
0: That's all coming up right now on Beale Street Caravan.
1: Hey, Pat.
0: Hey, Kevin.
1: We've got Castro Coleman, a.k.a. Mr. Sip, on the show today. Pat, the first time I heard the name Mr. Sip, guess what? It was from you.
0: Well, yes, and I remember talking about them. It was January 2014, and I saw Mr. Sip at the International Blues Challenge right here in Memphis. I'll never forget the performance.
1: I was a judge that year, and, you know, I had my ear to the ground, and I kept hearing about Mr. Sip, Mr. Sip, Mr. Sip, you have to see this guy. Then I ran into you, and you were like, it's over. I just saw the winner, Mr. Sip. He's going to win this whole thing.
0: Well, that's exactly what happened. Mr. Sip hails from Macomb, a small town about an hour south of Jackson, Mississippi, which is the home of Malico Records.
1: And Mr. Sip reflects that Jackson, Mississippi sound. The energy and showmanship is breathtaking.
0: You can't mistake the church's influence on the music, the connection with the crowd, the exciting arrangements.
1: But, and this is the whole thing, this is the magic to me, it's raw and it's funky.
0: Of course it is. Bobby Rush is the godfather of that whole blues scene.
1: So like we mentioned, Mr. Sip took home the trophy at the International Blues Challenge 3 years ago. And just this past May, he was awarded the Best New Artist Award at the Blues Music Awards.
0: And he's become a mainstay on the international blues circuit.
1: It's been an amazing career so far.
0: Here's Mr. Sip at the Mighty Mississippi Music Festival live on Beale Street Caravan.
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How many want to go to the juke joint with me? Oh, I can't hear you out there. I said, how many want to go to the juke joint with me? Well, if you want to go to the juke joint, let me hear you shout, yeah! Jim, let's take them to the juke joint.

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1: We'll be back with more music from Mr. Sip in just a few minutes.
0: But first, we're going to turn it over to Beale Street Caravan contributor William Lee Ellis as he explores the deep connection between religion and the blues. It's time now for our feature host, Bill Ellis. He's made a name for himself as a music journalist and as a musician. In fact, I'd like to always point out that Bill is the godson of Bill Monroe. Just a little street cred for him. He's been doing a wonderful series for us called Religion in the Blues, and this week he's going to explore all of those blues musicians who had their soul saved by finding gospel music.
2: In the musical overlap of blues and gospel, we have already heard from evangelists known to perform secular material. What then to make of the pre-war bluesmen who often had a stash of religious music at the ready? Call it a crossroads of tradition and opportunity, where bluesmen drew from their own typically religious upbringings to meet the demands of a recording industry that marketed popular music in a variety of secular and sacred settings. After all, many, if not most, generations of early bluesmen came from a similar background, a rural, southern African-American household which practiced a Christian faith and valued the moral and social compass of the church. Such an environment frequently gave a fledging bluesman an important part of his childhood exposure to music, where blues performers often talk of religious song being the only acceptable music in the home. It's probably no coincidence, then, that the experiential perspective of gospel music found a certain camaraderie with the first-person outlook of the blues, as did a number of shared oratorical and musical traits that we have already discussed. In addition, recording labels during the 1920s heyday of race recordings were known to release sacred and secular 78s by the same artist, often bestowing pseudonyms that kept reputations intact. Josh White, for example, was billed by the Banner label as Joshua White the Singing Christian for his religious 78s and as Pinewood Tom for his secular ones, while Barbecue Bob used his real name Robert Hicks for religious numbers, and Blind Boy Fuller was dubbed Brother George. Furthermore, allowances were seemingly given to blind and handicapped musicians who, out of necessity, might perform any type of music that promised some financial gain, be it busking the blues or proselytizing with gospel. We should note that most bluesmen did not record religious music, and of those who did, secular titles far outweigh gospel. Perhaps the most prolific on record was on-and-off preacher Charlie Patton, who made some 10 sides of religious music. Of those, the earliest sacred numbers were issued by Paramount under such names as Charlie Peters and Elder J.J. Hadley. In the classic two-parter from 1929, Prayer of Death, Patton, as Hadley, dons a street-corner persona, singing to a forceful slide accompaniment worthy of, and no doubt influenced by, best-selling guitar evangelist Reverend Edward W. Claiborne.

Blind Lemon Jefferson, one of the most popular bluesmen of his era, not only recorded a handful of gospel tunes, but was apparently so sincere about it that, according to an account by Reuben Lacey, he wouldn't play blues on a Sunday. For Lemon's inaugural Paramount session, he was Deacon L.J. Bates, a moniker along with Elder J.C. Brown that he returned to for later gospel sides as well, such as this next number, He Arose from the Dead, which has feats of finger-picking as impressive as any blues by the guitarist.

Blues great Bugga White also started out on record playing a few sacred sides. For his 1930 Victor debut in Memphis, two of the four released songs were gospel, Promise True and Grand, and the following example, I Am in the Heavenly Way, which includes enough syncopated string snapping and bottleneck slide riffs to please any Delta Blues fan. According to an account written by F. Jack Hurley and David Evans, White provided some gospel numbers to meet the Victor Talent Scout's contractual quota when an intoxicated preacher missed the session. White didn't disappoint as the songs were released commercially. His own distinctive singing, as rough and exuberant as any street corner evangelist, is matched here in grand, sanctified style by a backup singer billed only as Miss Minnie. In all likelihood, this would have been Memphis Minnie, who recorded as well for Victor that day.

that in the era of the folk and blues revival of the 60s, it was quite common to hear a number of pre-war bluesmen and so-called songsters sing and play religious music back-to-back with their secular rags, blues, and badman ballads. This approach probably had more to do with the setting than anything, though you wouldn't expect to hear blues in a place of worship, nor gospel in a juke. On the impartial, context-removed backdrop of the folk festival stage, gospel and blues were but two shades of finger-picking delight for bluesmen and fans alike. One such player was Mississippi Fred McDowell, whose rendition of Keep Your Lamp Trimmed and Burning is the opening theme music for this series. Another that exemplified this comfortable merger was Mississippi John Hurt, who could bend any song to his gentle, distinctive style. As we will see next week, some bluesmen weren't content to cover the occasional gospel tune, but were ultimately called to preach. For now, I leave you with the life and spirit-affirming genius of John Hurt, the balm of music, his ministry.

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1: 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The soundtrack of America was made in Tennessee. We're back, and for those of you just tuning in, this week's episode features Mr. Sip in a performance recorded in Greenville, Mississippi at the Mighty Mississippi Music Fest during Bridging the Blues.
0: Bridging the Blues is a weeks-long celebration of music and culture of Memphis and the Delta region. Weeks of programming, music festivals, symposiums, food festivals.
1: Music fans can catch events in hot spots like Beale Street and the Bonafide Blues Fest in Memphis, the Mighty Mississippi Music Festival in Greenville, Mississippi, or King Biscuit in Helena, Arkansas.
0: The Deep Blues Festival in Clarksdale, Mississippi. And speaking of Clarksdale, it's year-round there, nonstop. You've got the Juke Joint Festival in April, the Sunflower Blues and Gospel Festival in August, Roger Stoll's Mini Blues Festivals at the Cathead Art Gallery.
1: Plus all the goings-on at the Juke Joint Chapel and the Shack Up Inn. Clarksdale truly is ground zero, as they say, and there's a great network of people there that work tirelessly to keep the music alive and celebrated.
0: So, blues fans, if today's program inspires you, you've been given a roadmap.
1: And it's up to you now.
0: Before we get back to the music, we're going to hear from Mr. Sip himself. We had a chance to sit down and catch up. Let's hear what he had to say.
2: The blues, I mean, it's part of our everyday living, the music, the sound. I was brought up in the church and realized that I've been playing blues all my life. It's the same music.
0: Yeah.
2: The message is a little different, but it's the same feeling. Like I said, I did gospel for like 26 years on the professional level. I took 2 years off. And when I mentioned to my wife that I wanted to come back out on the road, I chose the blues. I wanted to do something different, and I could have did any other genre, R&B, soul, but I chose the blues because the blues are the roots for me. And when I truly came over full time, I see the essence of it, the trueness of it, and it's just been blowing my mind for the last 3.5 years. My dad is a musician.
0: Okay.
2: My dad is a musician, so he was in the loop, and pretty much everywhere there's that kid. I don't know how that kid become that kid, but I'm grateful that I was that kid that everybody liked, and then everybody just take to that kid. Well, I was that kid, was able to, hey, you know, they called my mom, you know, what is Castro doing this weekend? Well, we want to take him out. Is it okay? My mom trusted me with those guys. So at a young age, just being around them, soaking in all that knowledge, God has given me a gift and a talent that was just being nurtured by those guys at the same time. So you have all the greats. Williams Brothers. The Williams Brothers changed my life from an early age. That was an incident that happened in my family. And at that time, Doug Williams, his wife was my second grade teacher. So during that incident, I literally shut down mentally, stopped talking, stopped just doing everything. She was my teacher. And they kind of took me in, you know. She's responsible. I say that they're responsible for just bringing me out of that crisis that I was in, going through with my family. And at that particular time, they asked me, what did I want to do when I grew up? And I said, I'm going to play for your husband. And everybody was like, yeah, right. Well, 20 years later.
0: Flash forward. 20 years later,
2: I became the guitar player, one of the songwriters, one of the producers for the Williams Brothers. And that, it just sparked me to just go forward. I could do what I want to do. I could overcome obstacles. So now in the blues, I got a chance to sit down with Mr. B.B. King in 2012 when I was making up my mind about coming over to the blues. Got a chance to play with him in 2013. And he just shared so much information and positive energy in my life. You know, and one thing he did tell me that I had something special, which I've been told that before. And he said, don't worry about the money. Don't worry about the hype. You stay true to who you are, and it'll take you far. So that's all I know to do right now, is just stay true to who I am. And it's taking me all over the world, you know, Japan, China, Australia, and the list goes on. We've been out of the country so much this year, you know, just grateful for it. I got a brand new album coming out. It's going to come out the 1st of 2017, entitled Knock a Hole in It. The album, it'll be my third blues album up on the Malico record label. At this present moment, we're shooting music videos for this particular album, as well as I have my own blues club, Simp's Place, in Magnolia, Mississippi, 3,500 square feet upstairs and downstairs. This is my contribution back to keeping the blues alive.
3: So it's in Macomb.
2: Well, you got Macomb, then you got Magnolia, which is 3 miles apart. So we're looking to open spring break of 2017.
3: Oh, awesome.
2: It's a phenomenal place. Actually, my first two music videos, we shot it in there. I'm just grateful that I'm in a position now to give back to the blues community. I told them once I came, I'm in all the way. You know, there's no looking back. I'm in all the way, and whatever I got to do, I'm an advocate for live music, live musicians. So this is my contribution to creating a place for these guys to play, creating a place for all my blues lovers to come and listen and enjoy. So many blues clubs are closing down, and I understand why now that I'm getting into business, that it's hard. But I'm just a true believer that if God brought me to it, he can bring me through it. So at this point, I'm in it.
3: Where can fans go to find out what you're up to, your latest?
2: www.MrSip.com, or just go to Facebook, Mr. Sip, the Mississippi Blues Child, and everything from my website flows over to the Facebook. Everything from the Facebook flows over to the website. On the website, you can find all of my tour dates, which we're all over the place, and I'm grateful for that, as well as I have several updates on the club that's coming. So.
3: Well, good to see you again.
2: Oh, yeah.
3: Thanks for taking the time to talk to me.
2: Oh, no doubt. Thank you guys for having us here.

serious in me. Now, fellas, most of the time, we really think we know what a woman really wants. But, fellas, most of the time, it's not the material things, the fine cars, the Gucci watches, the MK purses, or all those material things you may think would bring her joy.

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My name is Lauren, and I'm your host this morning for an hour of variety from 10 to 11. Sunny for a little while today. I'm trying to embrace that. I think we have about 2 hours before the rain comes. Or the weather app's lying to me again. Regardless, it's nice right now. So I'm trying to set a nice little vibe. What you're hearing right now, this is Malibu Beach by Tony Kinsey. Up next, I have Our Love is Heavenly by Heavenly. Gonna follow that up with the meandering psychedelic rock from the Lazy Eyes, song called The Seaside. Gonna follow that up with one of my favorite Doobie Brothers songs, Rio. So don't go anywhere. Stay tuned to Light Rotation Radio.

All right, that's Rev American, or American Dream, by Jonathan Person from the Montreal-based band Corridors, his solo project. His solo album and the band, both very good. If you haven't listened, definitely check them out. Up next, I got Window Pane by The Real People, Velvet Days by Kristen Hirsch, and Used to Be by Violent Femmes. So don't go anywhere. 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

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What you're hearing right now, this is NYX, or Nyx, not sure. It's by Carl Hector and the Malcolmutes. Before that, you heard Little Things by the Viscounts, Tenors, and Lacemore by Chantal Goya. Up next, I got Flying High by Julius Wechter and the Baja Marimba Band. Neighborhood by David Byrne and Deja Vu by Dionne Warwick. 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

0: 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I'm from Crosstown High, and you're listening to WYXR Memphis.
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1: This is the Daily Memphian Midday News Brief. A planned special session for the Mississippi legislature to redraw the state's three Supreme Court districts was called off by Governor Tate Reeves. Aaron Fleming says this is only a delay, as Reeves still expects state lawmakers to redraw those lines, as well as the state's legislative and congressional districts before the 2027 elections.
2: In light of the recent Supreme Court ruling weakening provisions of the 1965 Voting Rights Act, President Donald Trump has called on states to redistrict in an effort to add more Republican seats to Congress. But Mississippi has already held congressional primaries this year, so those results will be nullified if the state chose to redraw congressional districts now. Mississippi redrew its state Senate lines last year following a federal court ruling that its previous arrangement diluted black voting power in certain areas. Democratic State Senator Teresa Gillespie-Isom, who won a special election last year following the redistricting, is opposed to drawing new lines again. North Mississippi's Republican state representatives have voiced support for creating new district maps, but several agree with the governor that now is not yet the time. For the Daily Memphian, I'm Aaron Fleming.
1: Lawyers representing Tennessee in two federal lawsuits have tapped Consovoy McCarthy to help defend new congressional maps in court. The law firm was central to the U.S. Supreme Court overturning affirmative action in college admissions in 2023. Consovoy McCarthy's lawyers would be used to argue against a suit brought by the NAACP State Conference of Tennessee, as well as a suit brought by the American Civil Liberties Union of Tennessee. Lawyers from the firm also represented two student loan borrowers who sued former President Joe Biden's administration about a proposed student loan forgiveness plan, which the Supreme Court also overturned. Court records from May 15th show the defense filed requests for three lawyers to be admitted from Virginia for the cases. The request came a day after U.S. Chief District Judge William Lynn Campbell Jr. denied an emergency injunction to plaintiffs in two federal cases, which allows the new congressional map to remain in place while the cases are heard. For Noah McLean, I'm Natalie Van Gundy. More on these stories and others are available at dailymemphian.com.

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1: 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You dig? Kenfo!

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0: Hey, this is Robbie. Join me and my buddy Winston every Wednesday from 2 to 4 p.m. for Song on the Radio. We play some stuff you're familiar with, some stuff you'd never heard, and some weird stuff.
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0: All right, y'all. It's another beautiful Tuesday afternoon in Memphis, Tennessee. I'm so glad you're hanging out with me. I've got a great show for you. Lots of new music, lots of different genres. We're going to go on a bunch of little journeys today, and I hope you're going to discover something new that you love. I'll be playing a couple of artists bands on the show today that are brand new to me or brand new to the show, and that means it's a good day. I'm always excited when there's brand new names in the mix. So let's get it started, shall we? We are going to kick off with a brand new song from a name I know, I hope you know, and that is Keir. She just dropped this new single. It's called Overstay, and I'm going to play it for you right now on WYXR.
1: Can you hear?

That was The Hypos with All Summer. That's from their self-titled album. Turnstiles before that with Waking Up Gets Me Down. That's from their most recent record out this year called T3. Before that, brand new music from a brand new band, Sweet Cream Ladies is the name of that outfit. And the song is called Good Luck Cemetery. That song and the EP that it is on, which is called Debut, and it is their debut, was recorded live at the Lamplighter at apparently their very first live gig ever.

let's keep that going, shall we? It looks like Corey Brannan is about to drop a new record. Exciting. More exciting things. We've got a first single. Here's Corey Brannan with Kathleen on WYXR.

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That was Valerie June with Susan O'Neill, a wonderful reimagining cover of For What It's Worth by Buffalo Springfield. Very pertinent for the moment, for sure. Love that one. Wiley Bigger before that with Broken Telephone. That is from his album of the same name. And brand new music from Corey Brannan opened up that set. That one's called Kathleen. It is the first single from a new record he has coming out. And yet another excellent song for the Kathleens in your life. We've already got one of the best in Josh Ritter's Kathleen. I mean, I guess I need to go find the Elizabeth songs, but I don't know. Kathleen, you're winning right now. Shout out to all the Kathleens. Shout out to the Kathleens. All right, y'all. I'm Elizabeth. You probably picked up on that. This is straight from the source. Yeah, we're doing it. We got so much new stuff today. I played this one for you before, but I always get excited about new music from Kirby, so definitely wanted to spin this one again. You might have seen her play with, or her perform with High Rhythm at Riverbeat a couple of weeks ago. She's a star, for sure. We love her. This one is called Lose Myself, and it's her latest. This is Kirby on WYXR.

All right, that was Victoria Doughty with Dream. That's her latest. We did a little like block of chanteuses. Is that how you say chanteuse? Pure plural? I have no idea. Beautiful women's voices in that set. Victoria, Savannah Brister before that with Little Hummingbird. That's a new one from her. Camille Birdsong with Loving, also a new one from her. And the first in a little bit, was really excited to get that one. And we opened it up with Kirby doing Lose Myself. If you were lucky enough to see Kirby back a couple weeks ago at River Beach, she did a set, did a couple songs in the set with High Rhythm. Really love all of her music. So if you enjoyed that, definitely there's more to discover. All right, I got a little bit of time left with you before I got to hit the road, and Liv is here. We're going to go in a little rock direction next. Here's Frank McLaughlin with Manic. This is from his record Extra Eyes that came out last year. Listen to it on WYXR.

All right, that was Dirty Streets with Poison. That is from their record, Who's Gonna Love You. Big shout out to Dirty Streets, because for the universe has made it such that every time I've been at the airport, Memphis International, in the past month, which has been kind of a lot, they have been the ones performing on the video screen, like next to Starbucks, if you frequent the airport. And I always get so excited. Frank McLellan before that with Manic from his album Extra Eyes. It's about time for me to go, y'all. And I'm so glad that you joined me. I hope you're going to come back next Tuesday and every Tuesday, but obviously also just keep it locked here, because there's so much more good music coming up for you on this beautiful, maybe rainy by now, Tuesday afternoon. And I am going to leave you with more brand new music. New from Sunwait. They've got a couple of singles out, and I'm super excited by that, because I was just thinking about them the other day and wondering what was afoot. Well, what's afoot is new music. So I'm going to play one of those new singles for you right now. It's called Skin of Teeth. It's Sunwait. I'm Elizabeth. This has been Straight from the Source. I'm heading out, and I will be back with you next week right here on WYXR.

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Thanks for hanging. We started the hour off today with Do You Feel It by Slow Pulp. Before that, or after that, I mean, was Teenage Fan Club, Every Picture I Paint, and then we had Miracle Legion with The Backyard. Currently, we are listening to Linda Smith with In This. Thanks for hanging. Stay tuned in. It's WYXR.

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My name is Liv Cohen, and this is The Crooked Beat. Happy Tuesday. Right now, we are listening to Last Thing on Your Mind by H. Hawkline. Before that was Dorothy by Kevin Morby. And then we had R.E.M. with Southern Central Rain. Before that was my current Hyperfixation song. I've been listening to it on repeat. MJ Linderman with She's Leaving You. He has a new album coming out soon that I am super stoked about. Before that was Waxahachie. Had to play the other half of the power musical duo, Kevin Morby and Katie Crutchfield, aka Waxahachie. That was Summer of Love. And we started that set off with the Smashing Pumpkins with Perfect. Alright, gonna let this one play out. Stay tuned in.

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Stay tuned in for Robert Gordon with the Idle Hour coming up next. We just heard Pete Yorn with Turn of the Century. Shout out to my coworker Mary Maxwell for showing me that one. Before that was Claro. Cannot stop listening to her new album Charm. That was Juna. And then we had Beach House with Wildflower, The House of Love with Love in a Car, and then we started that set off with Andy Schaaf, Halloween Store. Currently listening to In the Sun by Howdy. Gonna close it out with some Throwing Muses. Otherwise, I'll see you next Tuesday right here on WYXR.

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1: 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Information pours. Information.
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0: Heard the cue and put my microphone on and my headphones on. What I meant to say. What I say? Hey, I'm looking at a bunch of high school graduate pictures here in the lobby of Crosstown Concourse, and it looks good. Congrats to all the graduating from all everything. Happy for you in this graduation season. All right, here's my segue. I knew I was going to open with Song of the Summer, perennial song of perennial summer in my family. Haven't topped it yet. But then I realized I could tie it to graduation. There we go. This is going to be the Blues Busters doing Let Your Loss Be Your Lesson on Memphis' High Water Records.
1: 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Rhythm.
0: Hang on, we might have to hear that again. Here we go. 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

martini in there. How about that? Let's see what we heard. Kicked it off today with the Blues Busters from High Water Records and licensed to various other labels at other times. Great band, used to play around Wild Bill's and Green's Lounge. Let Your Loss Be Your Lesson. I think that's a little, written by Milton Campbell, Little Milton. They really got a nice version of their own there. Song of Summer. Top it now.

Honky Tonkin' is the name of the record. We heard... get it right here. Uh-oh. I have to look on the record. Too much information. Not enough space. The Trendon Grange Explosion. Trendon Grange Explosion. The Just Like It Band in the background. Thanks, guys, for stepping in. I hear you might have a guest or two today. That's cool. Yeah, we can turn over the stage fast enough. Don't worry about it yet. Looking around to see what I got queued up. It is Lucinda Williams. I brought a lot of the same CDs this week because I wanted to hear them more. We didn't hear Too Cool to Be Forgotten. She's Reading the Wall. That's what the connection of lyrics here. From Car Wheels on a Gravel Road.

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And that is Uncle Walt's band in the background. Great voices. Great band. Probably 1980s, 90s. Walter Hyatt had a Nashville career for a minute. Kick that set off with from Lucinda Williams, Too Cool to Be Forgotten. Dean Martin. Ain't It Just a Kick in the Head? And Uncle Walt's band in the background. Then and Now, with an American in Texas title track from this collection, this album.

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1: All right, we're going to jump over to some soul music. Found out I got another single in the bag I hadn't played yet from that last batch, and they've all been good. Hang it now. Hang it. Boys, settle down. Here we go. This is, you know, I got to look on the label to see what it is. I'll tell you after.

Sorry about that. And people's there. Nobody but you on the High Alive label. Now let's hear the other side, which is going to be You Shatter My Heart by Tutu Jones. I had not heard of Tutu Jones and have not yet heard this, but I've heard that this side is pretty good. Let's see what we got.

seems to be recorded very low. But we have our ways.

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Cut off in a long set there. So if you're waiting in your driveway, let's just get that out of the way. We'll run it down real quick. Two from the Hallelujah label. You Shattered My Heart. By Tutu Jones, right? Yeah, that was the second one by Tutu Jones. First one, Nobody But You from Ann Peebles. Reissue label. Did we go right into the Supremes there? No, we went to Greg Allman. From the Low Country Blues record, we heard I Believe I'll Go Back Home. And then a late Supremes track, Love Is Here and Now You're Gone. Okay, that one was out of the blue, no question. Hey, sometimes you need to floss. Seems like we had something after that. Oh, yeah. A Memphis band. I just picked this up last week. The Side Street Steppers. Looks like it's from about 2018. We heard the title track, 4th Street Mess Around. Great reinterpretation of the Memphis Jug Band's classic song. The Side Street Steppers, Memphis group. All right, going to play off. I've been getting rid of a bunch of records I've been hauling around. So, you know, I'm going to play something off that. Okay, Edgar Winter, a little more of that. Doing Stevie Wonder's Do Yourself a Favor.

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1: Now we'll hear what we were intending to hear. See how many things we can hear at once. Okay. Hey, man, I'm out of here. Zach Ives up next. Box of Records. You've heard him do it. He'll do it again. Hang around. All right, let's see if this plays correctly. If it played correctly, let's see if I play it correctly.

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All right, listen, WYXR 91.7 FM Memphis. Box of Records is the show, and I'm Zach. Let's see, we just heard from The Emotions. Doing I Just Do on the Amway label. Right before that, The Vibrations did Girl You Don't Know. And that one's on the RJ label. Out of Chattanooga, Tennessee. Twisted Teens for that Darlings of Garnerfest 22. And now Press Darlings. Everybody's on the train now, on the Twisted Teens train. That was Wild Connection off of their second album that came out last year. Before that, Bobby Trend. Mysterious Bobby Trend on the Ivanhoe label doing Judy. Before that, it was the Underdogs doing Judy Be Mine, Friday at the Hideout, and started all off with one from Jesse Hector's first band, I think, Crush.

All right, this is WYXR 91.7 FM Memphis. Box of Records is the show. Just heard from the Millennium doing It's You. It's on the Columbia label. For Just Men. Right before that did Things Will Never Be the Same. That's on Tower, UK band. One of those UK bands that wound up on a US label as well. And I'm happy for that. JJ Cale right before that. Early JJ doing Outside Looking In on Liberty 45. Bruce Becknell and Stillwater Express did Would You Tell Her on the Carmony Limited label. I sure hope that's an Oklahoma record. Off the Follow the Sun comp that Mikey Young put together of Private Press, Australian-based AOR records. We heard a track by the band called Flock doing Spirit Move Within Me. Whole comp is really great. Anthology put that out several years back. And it's a fun listen. And clearly a labor of love. Tom Parrott, right before that, did Neon Princess. Did one crazy LP on Folkways. And that's a 45 off of it. 1968, I believe. And we started it all off with Things to Come. Doing Hello on the Warner Brothers label. Yeah, produced by David Crosby. Who knew? All right, let's see. I've got three from the band was called Three From There, but it got misprinted on the label as Three From Three. This is on the Champ label. And the song's called That's What I Say. That's what's queued up. I'll be here until 6. Thanks to Robert Gordon for another great idle hour before me. And you got Chris coming in for dipping your hip when I'm done.

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Box of Records is the show. I've been playing this Oko Sitar and Electronics LP as my little bumper music today, and that's been pretty fun. Okay, let's see. We just heard. Just heard from Jimmy Carter and the Dallas Country Green. Doing A Night of Love. Numero did a nice reissue of that record. I don't have the original. Wish I did. Henson Brothers, right before that, did It's All Because of You, one of my favorite Memphis finds of last year. And if you like that or the song right before it, Ron Hogan doing You Made a Fool Out of Me, you might check the archive. All the shows here at WYXR are archived, and you got about a month of shows. Last week, my good pal Eric Plumley came in from Burn Ins, you know, his show on Thursdays at 5 o'clock. He did all small label country 45s, kind of like that. Pretty fun show. Yeah. Let's see. Oh, Bob Darin, right before that, did Distractions Part 1 after he kind of did whatever sort of psychedelic breakdown he had and moved out west and did a whole lot of really killer 45s in one LP on the Direction label. Oh, right before that, if you are a fan of the show, you may know this Goin' Lovin' With You song, but thinking that sounded a little bit different. It's true. It's the Change in Times doing one of my favorite cheapo 45s by this guy Jeremiah. And I had always heard that that was a one-off 45. Somebody had heard this guy busking on the street and recorded one single. And I thought that that was his song, but maybe it's somebody else's song. I don't know. They're both on the Phillips label. Quite a mystery. Alec Bathgate right before that. One half of Tall Dwarfs doing his off of his one solo record on Flying Nun. We did Friday in the Ground. Oh, the great Cindy Lee off of her Diamond Jubilee record. That was Dallas. And started all off with three from there doing That's What I Say on the Champ label out of Johnson City, Tennessee. I've got the Scruffs queued up and off of their Meet the Scruffs LP, great Memphis power pop record on the Power Play label, and Eric and I are going to be doing some discussions about that at the as a stereo session. That's coming up in June on the 10th, right up the Listening Lab. You can attend that if you are so inclined. Listen to us talk to Rick Branyon, the guitarist, who is going to come in and join us and talk about the record and talk about the Scruffs. Really is one of my favorite Memphis records of all time, and an interesting little era of Memphis music. I'm sure it's going to be enlightening. We'll see. We'll see what we can do with this piece, but I think it's going to be good. If you're not familiar with the band, let's listen to it. Here's This Thursday by the Scruffs. 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

All right, back to the limes underneath us. That's 13 floor elevators that we just heard from doing Baby Blue, their version of the Dylan classic. It's flip side of She Lives in a Time of Her Own. Let's see. The Great Scots, right before that, did Ball and Chain on Triumph Records. Jack 23 by the Centuries on Cleopatra right before that. That cool little spacey instro. Harley and the Knight Riders did Won't You Help Me on the Manhattan label. Joe Mayfield, How's Things With You on Excel. Oh, the Estes Brothers did Tomorrow's Sunlight on Espro. Ronnie. Don't Touch My Hand on Love Records. So happy to have this. Caused my buddy Eric so much consternation when I showed him that I got it. But this is no reason. This record doesn't appear to exist online. He found a copy of it. I freaked out. And then, I don't know. Detectived out another copy of it, and now I have it. And I'm so happy about it. And we started all off with the Scruffs. Doing this Thursday off of Want to Meet the Scruffs, which Eric and I will be talking about during a stereo sessions at the Listening Lab on June 10th. And you should come out and pepper Rick Branyon from the Scruffs with questions, and listen to Eric and I pontificate on how great that record is. I've got the cleanup next. Let's go to New Zealand. 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

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WYXR 91.7 FM Memphis. Hi, Ruth. Bloodshot Bill underneath us. Just heard, from Carl Linder doing Desolate. The Outcast right before that, out of London, Kentucky, doing Wind's Escape. One of my favorite rim rocks, Zindel, Wayne Rainey, and the Roadrunners doing Gulfstream Line. And Freddie Hafner and the American Stars did Steady Me Baby right before that. The Taboos did All My Life. And, The Who did Pictures of Lily. With Parenting Tips. The Clean started us all off with Billy 2 off of their first EP, Boodle Boodle Boodle, on Flying Nun out of New Zealand. And that gets us back around to where we're at. I've got Ryan Davis queued up. He's coming to Gonerfest this year. We announced the first handful of bands. Excited to have Ryan back. And a bunch of other great things. Tootie Cole. Man or Astro Man. Animal Piss, It's Everywhere. One of my favorite records of last year. A bunch more that I can't think of right now, but I'm excited about a load of them. And we got more to come. Let's listen to Ryan. I'll be back next week. Thanks for tuning in.

Mother Earth is pregnant for the third time, for y'all have knocked her up. I have tasted the maggots in the mind of the universe. I was not offended, for I knew I had to rise above it all.

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1: I know one thing I had to do. I had to get into the religious segment, not because I wanted to, but it was the calling, the drawing card to me to come into it. If I accept it, do it. If you're not going to accept it, refuse it and go on.
2: No, you have to be illuminated, enlightened. I go back to it again. You have to be spiritually uplifted. To take a million or multi-million dollar career and say, like this guitar, say, okay, if I make it, fine. If I don't make it, fine. I'm doing what I'm doing, and I don't have with all to do with, but I'm going to do it because I believe in what I'm doing. So if I must set it down, my career and the money and the popularity and the ladies, then I will leave it here. But I must do what you think is best. You must do what you're given to do. You must do what's right. There are a lot of people that are not here that did not do what they were supposed to do.

I'm talking about the power of love now. I'm gonna tell you what love can do. You know when they say love makes the world go round, that's the truth. Love can make you or break you. It can make you laugh, it can make you cry.

0: 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Now everybody's got his own thing. Everybody's got his way of doing a thing. 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